0: Very little wind once again at Carolina Bank Field, as is often the case. Here comes the 1-0, and that one is called for a strike. An even 1-1 count to Matthew Williams, with the catcher Carson Cabbage awaiting in the on-deck circle. The middle infield for the Flamingos, pinched inside, double play depth, awaiting a ground ball. As the 1-1 is fired in, it's called for a strike. That one in the upper part of the zone, ruled a strike by our home plate umpire, Brian Miller. My personal favorite umpire in the Coastal Plain League. I'm sure you all at home could understand why. 1-2 coming. Hendry looks at second, a growing lead for Keene. Now he retracts. That one hit towards the first baseman, Edwards. He'll throw to second for one, but it pops out of the glove. Of Tyler Ellis. And it will be three high toms aboard. The bases are loaded. There are still no outs in the inning.
1: Catcher, number 15, Carson Cabbage.
0: Keene at third, Johnson at second, and Williams at first. Carson Cabbage, the catcher, will dig in for the second time today with a chance to expand the 2-1 high tom lead. Cabbage singled his first time up, would later come in to score off of the wild pitch from the pitcher, Hendry. Corners are in for the Flamingos, middle infield back. First pitch running inside. It'll be a 1-0 count to the righty. Sun starting to set here in Flocktown. Shadows becoming more of a factor right now in the third inning, as the 1-0 is called for a strike. Cabbage coming from South Florida. So far this CPL season, up to 8 hits. Here's the 1-1. And that one called for a strike. Hendry's been able to find the zone after being down 1-0. A couple of strikes out of his right arm. Needs to find one more to get a crucial first out of the inning. Here's the 1-2. And that one chipped away. He'll roll in front of the High Tom's dugout for bouncing off the base of it back into the field of play. Count will remain at 1 ball and 2 strikes. Cabbage played in 6 games for the Bulls this past college season, started 4 of them, went 1-for-14 on the year. Here's the 1-2. That one popped up towards the right side. Looks like that is going to get out of play. And indeed it will for a foul ball. Once again, 1 ball and 2 strikes to Carson Cabbage. HP Thomasville looking to expand their 2-1 lead. They have the bases loaded and no outs here in the top of the third. Hendry focusing home, picks up his left leg and delivers. That one running just low, perhaps inside as well. And the count evens up at 2 balls and 2 strikes. And Moore at third and Edwards at first. Playing even with the bag. Middle infield, the Lindenwood duo of Geary and Ellis. Pinched together, double play depth. Here's the 2-2. That one popped away. Now get into the first base stands here at Carolina Bank Field. Another foul ball off the bat of Cabbage as the third in this AB. And we are up to 8 pitches in this battle between Hendry and Cabbage. Cabbage with the batting wand in his left hand. Now puts his right on. Here's the pitch. That one called for strike three. What a pitch there from Owen Hendry. He freezes up the batter, finds the lower part of the zone, and gives Florence a critical first out. Time called on the field. New shipment of baseballs will be given to the home plate umpire Miller. But before that, Drew Holcomb will emerge from the Flamingo dugout. Looks like this is going to be the end of the road for the starter, Owen Hendry. Rest of the Flamingo infield joining in on the meeting. Hendry got through two and a third. Will leave the bases loaded, though, with a new Mingo arm coming in. We'll get you a new arm after this break on the Florence Flamingos Broadcast Network, presented by the South Carolina Peanut Board.
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0: New arm in for the Mingos. It is the lefty Ben Barr coming from the California University of Pennsylvania. He is a Pittsburgh native, just completed his sophomore season. It's his second appearance as a Mingo. He threw on opening night against Lexington County. Facing another lefty in Alex Henderson, the base is loaded and one out. The first pitch from Barr misses low and out for ball number one. Henderson today with a walk his first time up. It's his second game as a member of the High Toms. 1-0. That one called for a strike. And the count evens up at 1-1. In that outing against the Blowfish, Barr threw two innings, gave up one run and two hits. No walks given up by him and a couple of strikeouts. Here's the 1-1. And that one called for a strike. So a 1-2 count to the lefty Henderson. Once again, he is our Sonic Weenie batter of the game. If he strikes out here, some free hot dogs will be given out to some fans throughout the stadium. 1-2. And that one low and outside. But more, or at least just as importantly for Flamingo fans, it'll give the home team a very critical second out should this strikeout happen. 2-2. And it will. A big time K for Ben Barr. We're up to two outs in the inning. The Mingos are an out away from getting out of the jam.
1: Second baseman number nine, Tyler Parks.
0: It'll be up to Tyler Parks to keep the inning alive for HP Thomasville. Parks with a sacrifice bunt his first time up. Was able to move Cabbage and Henderson up, who would later come in to score as the first pitch from the lefty Barr runs inside. With that last strikeout from Henderson, Flamingo fans have been well fed this season with the Sonic Weedy batter of the game. We are 4-for-4 on getting that done as that runs low. It's blocked up by the catcher Minnick. Count goes to 2-0. Jernigan on deck for the High Toms. With two outs here, and the bases are loaded. That one, a breaking ball from the lefty. Three balls and no strikes to Parks. After a big-time strikeout to Alex Henderson, Ben Barr has to find the zone here, or else another run will come in for the away team. Got to find it. Here's the 3-0. And he will not. That one runs low. Parks will make his way towards first. Keene will come in from third. And it is now a 3-1 lead for HP Thomasville. With nine-hole hitter Branson Jernigan now up. Jernigan, 0-for-1 today, struck out swinging his first time up. But just to wrap up our weenie batter of the game conversation, as the first pitch from Barr comes in, it's called for a strike. Big fan of that promotion in my now second year here in Florence. I would say that is my favorite in-game promotion we have ever done here at Carolina Bank Field as Barr steps off of the pitcher's mound, or rubber, I should say, and now resets, focuses home. I love it in that we get the crowd getting involved into the game as that misses low for a ball. 1-1 count to Jernigan. Get the crowd involved in the game. Try to get a critical strikeout in that last instance. Anytime free food is on the line, crowd gets more and more rowdy as the 1-2 is called for a strike. And I'm even more happy that we've been successful in it so far. Even if we don't win tonight, if a few fans get a few free hot dogs off of a strikeout, that's a good day at the ballpark as the 1-2 misses outside. It's Two balls and two strikes to Branson Jernigan. Bases are loaded. Two outs in the top of the third inning. Bingo's down 3-1. Here's the pitch. That one fouled opposite way. Hit the base of the High Toms dugout before ricocheting back towards the third base line. Picked up by a member of the away squad. And we'll do this 2-2 dance again. Barr again from the stretch. Hands at his waist. He delivers. And that one fouled straight back. Should Jernigan get on, the lineup will turn over for the away team. Wyatt Stanley waiting in the on-deck circle. 2-2. Barr fires it in. That misses low. Once again, another full count for the Flamingos defensively and the High Toms offensively. It is the sixth time that has happened today. Here's the payoff. That one chops towards the second baseman, Ellis. He will underhand it to his first baseman, Edwards. And it's in time for out number three. High Toms get one more cross heading into the bottom of the third inning. It is 3-1 in favor of the away team. Here on the Florence Flamingos Broadcast Network, presented by the South Carolina Peanut Board.

0: This Friday night, the party keeps rolling at the Golden Saddle in Darlington with another exciting round of the Saddle Karaoke Contest. 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Enjoy a night full of fun, laughter, great music, and ice-cold drinks with friends. 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Then Saturday night, get ready for live entertainment from the Blue Night Band, bringing high-energy music live to the famous Saddle stage. And while you're there, don't forget about the Golden Saddle's legendary hand-cut saddle steak.
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2: Forest Mayo is the host of our annual youth baseball camp this summer. 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
3: Bottom of the third here from Flowtown. Mingo's now down 3-2-1. They do have the top of the order up, though, in Richardson, Driscoll, and Edwards. Same pitcher in for the High Toms. It is Eli Eds in his third inning of work. Has given up a couple of Flamingo hits, both of them triples, back in the last frame. From a couple of the Lindenwood boys, Will Geary and Tyler Ellis, both hitting triples into the right center gap. Jake Richardson looking to follow their footsteps. He is more than capable of doing it. He has four hits this season, two of them homers and two of them doubles. He's had a lot of success here at Carolina Bank Field as Eds fires it in. That one runs high and in for a ball. Of course, the very first at-bat for Richardson here at Carolina Bank Field was a homer over the left field fence. Opening night against the Lexington County Blowfish as the 1-0 runs high for ball two. And then in the last home game for Richardson, back on Thursday evening, hit one in a very similar location as the 2-0 comes in. And it is called for a strike on the inner half of the plate. Both of them very similar in the left field direction. The first one for Richardson going 366 feet as the 2-1 is outside for a ball. And the latest one against Moorhead City going an estimated 378 feet. Not incredibly high exit velos on either of those homers as well, as the 3-1 is swung on and missed. It'll be a full count to Jake to begin the bottom of the third. Obviously, they're hard hit. The first one, exit velo 96, the second, 94, but we've seen harder hit balls here at Carolina Bank Field that haven't necessarily traveled as far. Payoff? That one hit into left field, much more shallow, and a running grab will be made by Blaze Johnson for out number one. Well, it looked good at first off the bat of Richardson. Thought that was going to drop in for a hit, but Johnson able to hurry his way in, stick his glove out, and make the grab for the first out of the frame. So it'll be the bases empty. And one out for Sam Driscoll, the right fielder. He walked his first time up, later go on to steal a base. He clubs that one into center field, Stanley drifting back, and he will make the catch over his shoulder for out number two.
2: First baseman, number 29.
3: That one a hard hit ball from Driscoll. Coming off of his bat at 97 miles per hour. As mentioned earlier, that was harder hit than the two home runs from Richardson this season. Just not necessarily as well placed as those two bombs. And admittedly, it was a nice grab from Stanley, who had to go over his back shoulder to make the grab. First pitch to the lefty Savoy Edwards is called for a strike. Edwards 0 for 1 today. He struck out looking his first time up. Eds again from the windup. The 0-1 misses low. Edwards has been a very solid hitter for the Mingos so far this season. Now 3 for 9 on the year. One extra base hit. It was a double. He waves and misses on the 1-1. That went some late drop from Eds. And the count goes to 1-2. Mingos down to their last strike of the inning. We'll see if Edwards can keep them alive. The righty hurler again from the windup. Here comes the 1-2. And that one hit up the middle. That will get through. A screamer off the bat of Savoy Edwards. Gives the Mingos their first base runner this inning. That went in with an exit velo of 98 from the lefty. So a few hard hit balls from Florence in the frame so far. It's just a matter of finding open space in the field. We'll see if the trend continues for Zeke Minnick. Minnick 0 for 1 today. He popped out to the first baseman Henderson in his first at bat. That ended the first inning. First pitch, that one runs high. I would be interested in seeing if a hit and run is a possibility here for the pink and white. Considering the speed that Edwards possesses, again, 6 for 6 on stolen base attempts. He has a healthy lead at first. And it's growing. He goes, and that one swung on and will be fouled away. Well, kind of spoke it into existence there, I guess. An unsuccessful hit and run try. That was fouled away by Minnick. We'll see if they try it again or if Edwards will take a break from trying to steal as we await the 1-1 pitch from Eds. For an offense that has struggled in driving in runs as much as this Flamingos team has so far this season, anything you could do to manufacture a run, I think it's in your best interest to do, as the 1-1 misses low and away. 2-1 to the catcher Minnick, coming from Northern Colorado. Has 3 hits as a Flamingo so far. He has scored 1 run this season. Here's the 2-1. And that one popped up into left field. Johnson charging in. And just as this inning started, it will go down as a flyout to the left fielder, Blaze Johnson. That is how the third inning will end on the Florence Flamingos Broadcast Network. It is Mingos 1, High Toms 3. As you are listening to Florence Flamingos Broadcast Network, proudly presented by the South Carolina Peanut Board.
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3: Top of the fourth inning, leadoff man Wyatt Stanley will begin the inning for HB Thomasville. He gets a wave and a miss. Off of the pitch from Ben Barr. Barr entering his first full inning of work. He got the last two outs of the third inning. As that one runs a smidge upstairs, the count evens up at a ball and a strike. A strikeout to Alex Henderson that gave out some free hot dogs throughout the ballpark. 1-1. That one clubbed into right field, and it will get down past the diving Driscoll. Is able to get a piece of the ball, and he will make his way towards second. And Stanley will dive in for a leadoff double.
2: Right fielder, number 25, Josh Folks.
3: That one, a well-hit ball from Stanley. Even more well-placed. Driscoll with a late attempt to dive in and try and make the catch. As it hit the grass once, it hit his glove, so it didn't completely get past him, but it was away from him enough that Stanley could round first and try to extend it into a double, and he did just that. So the leadoff man in scoring position for the High Toms with Josh Folks now digging in. First pitch from Barr misses low for a ball. Folks today, 0 for 2. He struck out swinging his first time up. He grounded out to the second baseman, Ellis, his last. 1-0, Barr now from the stretch. He looks at second, now goes home. He deals that one hit opposite way, and that will be caught by a running Driscoll for out number one. Driscoll having to go to his left-hand side. Made a nice running grab over his shoulder to secure the first out of the inning. Mingos need a couple more. Here on the top of the fourth, trying to keep this a 3-1 game against the 3-4 High Point Thomasville High Toms. It is a great start to the season for the away team as time is called on the field. Looks like they are checking in on Stanley at second. And he's trying to walk it off. Touching the second base bag. Looks like he will stay in the game. Good sight to see. Not entirely sure what happened to him. Hate to speculate. So I'm not going to, but what I know is that he's going to stay in the game. So it was not severe enough for him to be taken out. And to that, we are certainly happy as the three-hole hitter Hunter Keene digs in. Keene with a couple walks so far. First pitch from Barr is called for a strike. Keene coming from Radford, batting 250 on the season, has one double and three runs batted in. Stanley with a growing lead now retreats back. Here's the pitch. That one, a half-hearted swing from the righty Keene. And the count goes to no balls and two strikes. Stanley Stanley 1-for-2 on stolen base attempts so far this CPL season. Bar looking at him at second, now goes home. That one again hit opposite way. And that one well into foul territory. That has been a

0: with a couple of walks today.
1: First pitch high from the lefty Barr.
0: Barr with 15 appearances over the last college season, one start. As that, whoa, runs up and in. It looks like it got the face of Johnson. He went straight to the ground. Time called on the field. Looks like the trainer is going to have to come out to check in on the batter, Johnson. My goodness, you certainly do not want to see that. A scary sight here at Carolina Bank Field as immediately is making a motion up towards his nose. And some towels given out to the batter, Johnson, who will cover up his face. I mean, that is certainly a scary scene as he will make his way off of the field. And now two of the coaches from the High Point Thomasville side of things will have a conversation with the umpiring crew to determine who will come into this game to take the place of Johnson. Looks like they do have a pitch runner selected for him. It is Charlie Slabal from Columbia, originally from Lexington, Kentucky. He will take the place of the batter Johnson at first base. So it'll be Slabal at first and Stanley at second. For HP Thomasville. A new batter for the High Toms as well, Matthew Williams, will step in. Williams getting on bases last time up. Did strike out looking his first. Barr looking at Stanley at second, now goes home. That one a curveball that misses high for ball number one. I know a situation like that for Williams, it could be a little challenging as the 1-0 comes in. It's called for a strike. Barr finding the upper half of the zone to even up the count at 1-1. Situation like that could be a little scary, I guess is the right word to use, to follow up that last at bat as there's a wave and a miss for strike number two. I mean, at the end of the day, it is the game of baseball. You know something like that can happen, you know, getting hit in the face. It's happened to me before back in my playing days. But it could sometimes be tough to follow it up. 1-2 from Barr. That one fouled straight back. Hit the top metal ledge behind home plate. At the roof of the five-star club behind home here at Carolina Bank Field. Bounced its way back onto the playing surface. Campbell remain at 1-2. Here's the pitch from the lefty Barr. That one running upstairs. Count evens up at 2 balls and 2 strikes. Barr really coils up in his pitching motion. Close stance for him. He looks at Stanley at second. Coils up again. Now goes home. That one lifted into center field. Richardson will drift back and he will make the grab to end the half inning. So a couple runners on for HP Thomasville. But they will not score heading into the bottom of the fourth inning. Mingo's down 3-1 on the Florence Mingo's Broadcast Network, proudly presented by the South Carolina Peanut Board.
2: So I ask now that each and every one of you in the stadium please rise, and those that were given the I stand for cards to please hold them up and present them, and for all of us to just look around.
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clean up

0: So once again, Carlos Diaz will have a runner on base to work with. This time, Gary will just be on first. He won't be at third. But still, if you're able to get something in the gap, if you're Diaz, would likely bring him home and get Florence closer and closer to digging into this game. Currently down 3-1. You're in the bottom of the fourth inning. Strong lead up first for Geary. The pitcher, Eds, will step off to check in on him. Diaz with an RBI ground out. His first time up, first pitch to him, is called for a strike. Some light action going on in the HP Thomasville bullpen. No throwing happening yet, but the throwing pipe that a lot of players are using to warm up being used out there, as that's left low for a ball. Trevor Bauer was the pitcher that made that popular, that training regimen that's now commonplace among the professional ranks, college ranks as well. As Eds is set from the mound, he delivers the 1-1. That one blocked up by the catcher, Cabbage, for ball number two. Two balls and one strike to Carlos Diaz. Now up to one RBI on the season. A new Flamingo coming from Western Carolina. Another strong lead at first for Geary. He will stay there. The pitch comes in. It's called for a strike. Two balls and two strikes to the righty Diaz. Jackson Moore, the third baseman, the Clemson product, making his Flamingo debut. He awaits in the on-deck circle. Eds again set from the stretch. Hands shoulder high. Here's the 2-2. That one swung on in the dirt by Diaz. He will go down on strikes. That one, a 12-6 curveball from the righty Eds. Got Diaz out in front. Brings us to one out in the bottom of the fourth inning. The lefty Jackson Moore will now dig in for the second time today. He has seen one pitch so far. It was a relatively hard hit ball. Just went right into the glove of the first baseman Henderson. Went down as a ground out. First pitch to lefty. Again, he's swinging. He fouls that one away. No balls and one strike to Jackson Moore. Moore just completed his freshman year at Clemson. He's a local product from the Ville, from Hartsville, South Carolina. He went to Hartsville High School. Played in 23 games and started 15 for the Tigers. Batted 241 with 14 hits. As the 0-1 comes in, it's left high for a ball. One of those hits was a homer. Three of them were doubles. He had 9 runs batted in, 7 walks, 13 strikeouts, was 2-for-2 on stolen base attempts. Ed's set from the stretch again, delivers the 1-1. That one left outside. Two balls and one strike to Moore. Lefty's still trying to knock some of the rust off as the catcher Cabbage calls time. Cabbage and the pitcher Ed's having a conversation. High atop the pitcher's mounds. Analyzing what to do with the lefty Moore. It's been a little under a month since he last played. That was back in the ACC tournament when they took on Notre Dame. He went 1-for-3 in that game. Had a double, a run scored, had a ground out, and a strikeout. At least I believe that was in the ACC, and I could be wrong there. He'll be facing a 2-1 pitch from the righty Eli Eds. He delivers it and leaves it just outside for ball number three. Moore, certainly one of the headline players for this Flamingo roster this season. As we wait the 3-1 to him, here it is, and that one is taken for a strike. Moore didn't think so. Made a step or two up the first baseline. But in the eyes of the home plate umpire, Brian Miller, said, come back here. We have one more pitch in this at-bat, at least one more. It's another payoff pitch. Here it is, and that one taken for ball four. Too much break on that last pitch from Eds. It'll be runners on second and first. Now for Florence with the eight-hole hitter, the second baseman, Tyler Ellis, digging in.
1: Number 15, Tyler Ellis.
0: Ellis now up to three hits on the year. He's 3-for-15. His last hit was a big one, a triple back in the second inning. Time called on the field. Looks like it is Ted Berquist emerging from the HPT dugout. We'll see if this is the end of the road for the pitcher, Eds. Did see some action in their bullpen, starting to accelerate their warm-up routine. Again, don't see anyone throwing in there quite yet. I do see some Jaeger band work going on. See the pipe in there mixed as well. And just general stretching going on. But again, no throwing. So I would have to guess that Eds will, at least for now, be staying into this game. He is through 3 1/3 so far. He's given up four hits. Just one run, though, from this Florence squad. Came back in the second inning after a leadoff triple from Will Geary in the right center gap. Carlos Diaz, the designated hitter, was able to bring him home via a ground out. And then after a two-out triple from Tyler Ellis, a four-pitch strikeout to Noah Brum ended that inning. Brum awaits in the on-deck circle. Ellis up now for the second time. Looking for a repeat performance. If he has another trip, it'll bring in another Flamingo run. Runners on second and first for the Mingos. First pitch called for a strike. Should say if Ellis has another triple, it'll tie this game up. Do more than bring in just another run. No balls and one strike to the righty. Ed set again, peaks at second, now focuses home. Now second again, now home again. He delivers that one hammered down the third baseline. But foul hits the base of the KJ's party perch. And the count goes to no balls and two strikes. Ellis down to his last strike of the at-bat. More than capable of doing some damage to a baseball. Obviously, we saw it earlier tonight. Ed's working slowly, his hands up to his shoulders. Now about letter high. He deals the 0-2, and that one low. It's blocked up by Cabbage for ball number one. A quiet standstill here at Carolina Bank Field. So far, a quiet crowd, but certainly ready to erupt if Ellis gets one into the outfield. 1-2 pitch coming. Here it is. That one taken for strike three. A breaking ball from Eds. It froze up Ellis. It is his second strikeout of the inning. And it brings us to two outs here in the bottom of the fourth inning. It will be up to Noah Brum to keep the inning alive for the pink and white. Brum still looking for his first hit. He is 0-for-7 on the year. He has gotten on once. It was via a walk that came a couple nights ago against Morehead City. Looking to pass the bag baton off the leadoff man, Jake Richardson. Ed set. Again, looks at Geary at second, now goes home. First pitch curveball misses a snail's whisker low, perhaps away as well. And the count will begin with a 1-0 count. Brum 0 for 3 in that game Thursday. Last game he played in. 1-0. Another curveball. That one misses high and in. Yeah, he had a line out and a couple strikeouts as well in addition to his walk. He's set in the right-handed batter's box, waving his pink wooden bat just beyond his right ear. 2-0 pitch coming from the righty Eds. Here it is. And that one hit up the middle. That will be fielded by the shortstop. Keen pumps once, throws it, and it is in time. Four out number three. So Mingo's leave a couple of runners on after four. It is still a 3-1 game in favor of the High Point Thomasville High Toms. More Flamingo baseball coming up on the Florence Flamingos Broadcast Network, presented by the South Carolina Peanut Board after this.
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4: To have a conversation, mostly with the first base umpire. He's rather into it. Still arguing the call. He's not making his opinion a secret. Berquist, with an interesting background, has not always been a baseball coach. Coached at Colorado Northwestern. He coached baseball and basketball there. Mesa University, coached women's basketball there. And Metropolitan State University, he coached men's basketball there. But he certainly knows a thing or two about umpiring. He spent two decades as a college and professional umpire in the D1, D2, and minor league baseball ranks. So as the first pitch comes into Jernigan, it runs high for a ball. It's interesting to see Berquist so fired up after a call like that, considering the amount of time he has done umpiring baseball games. That one a breaking ball that squirts past the catcher, Minnick. Cabbage will move up 90 feet. He is at third. Count goes to two balls and no strikes in this lefty-lefty matchup. So just like that, another run 90 feet away for High Point Thomasville. The 2-0 is low. Three balls and no strikes to the lefty Jernigan. He's 0-for-2 today. He struck out swinging and grounded out so far today. Barr has to find the zone. Here's the 3-0. And it's called for a strike. There have been quite a few at-bats today for Ben Barr where he was down 3-0 and was able to fight back in the count and run it full and ultimately win the battle. Here's the 3-1. That one clubbed into the left center gap. That will get down. That will bring in another run. Cabbage will score. It's an RBI single for Jernigan. It is now a 4-1 High Tom lead.
0: Left fielder number 6, Skyler Dark.
4: Small ball was the name of the game for this inning for the High Toms. After the opening walk to Cabbage, wasn't able to advance after the strikeout from Henderson. As the first pitch comes in to the new leadoff man, Skyler Dark. Dark actually came in last inning. I should have said this earlier. My apologies in advance. Skyler Dark came in last inning to play left field. Charlie Slabaugh, who came in to the hit batsman in the inning prior, as the 0-1 pitch is called for a strike. It's no balls and two strikes to Dark. Blaze Johnson, who got hit by a pitch, Charlie Slabaugh came in for him. He came into the left field spot. Now is now in center. Throw down to second. It's not in time. The pitch was a ball. It'll be one ball and two strikes to Dark. And a Jernigan just stole second. So 1-2, two outs here in the top of the fifth inning. And Skyler Dark came into the game. He will be replacing the original leadoff man for Thomasville today, as that gets by the catcher Minnick, and Jernigan will advance to third. So just like that, in back-to-back pitches, Jernigan able to steal second, and after that one gets by the catcher Minnick, it's another free 90 feet for him. And now another run for the High Toms, again just 90 feet away. 2-2 count to the lefty Dark. Here's the pitch from Barr. That one fouled off opposite way. Wyatt Stanley, the original leadoff man for the High Toms today. He was playing center field. Dark is coming in for him, and he is playing left. Slabaugh is in center for HPT as the 2-2 runs low. It'll be a full 3-2 count to Dark in his first at-bat today. Dark coming from Guilford College from Pleasant Garden, North Carolina. Here's the payoff to him. It is hit up the middle. That will get through past the diving Ellis at second. That will bring in another run. It is now a 5-1 High Toms lead. Back-to-back RBI singles for the away team. A two-run inning for them. They are now up by four. Both of which came with two outs in the inning.
0: Right fielder, number 25, Josh Folks.
4: A small ball type of inning for the High Point Thomasville High Toms. I mean, it got started with the leadoff walk from Cabbage. And he advanced to second after the bunt from Tyler Parks. And there's a pickoff attempt at first, and Dark's able to get back in time. And then after a ball got past the catcher Minnick, runner was able to advance to third as there's a swing and a miss to Josh Folks. After Cabbage was able to advance to third after a pass ball to Minnick, an RBI single from Branson Jernigan got him home as there's a wave and a miss on the 0-1. And then a stolen base for Jernigan. Another pass ball. He gets the third. And then a base knock for Dark. That brings in another run. Now he's going to second. The throw from Minnick was in time, but it pops out of the glove of the second baseman, Ellis. And now Dark will advance to third. It's like it's the same movie over and over again in this inning. Just some defensive miscues for Florence out in the field. And credit to the High Toms, they've been able to take advantage. Still a strike away if you're Barr, though. Here's the 1-2. That one hit up the middle. Backhanded by Ellis. His throw to first is in time for out to number three. So Ellis able to redeem himself. He gets a 4-3 put out to end the inning, but not without damage done. A couple of RBI singles for the High Toms has them up 5-1 as we enter the bottom of the fifth inning on the Florence Flamingos Broadcast Network, proudly presented by the South Carolina Peanut Board. Stay with us.
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0: new arm for the High Point Thomasville High Toms is the lefty Evan Davidson, coming from Caldwell Community College in North Carolina, making his season debut for the Tommies, coming in relief for their starter Eli Eds. He is through four innings. He gave up four hits and one run. Was pretty effective for HPT in his starting outing today. Get you his final stat line in a second as Jake Richardson digs in for the Mingos. Two walks given up by Eds. And five strikeouts for the starter today. Through four innings, gave up four hits, one run, two walks, and five strikeouts for Eds in his second time out this season. He'll hand the pitching baton off to Evan Davidson, who is making his season debut here in the 2026 CPL season. He'll be facing the leadoff man, Jake Richardson. First pitch to him is taken outside for a ball. Richardson, Driscoll, and Edwards do up for the Mingos here in the bottom of the fifth inning. With now pitch black, night skies here in Flowtown. As the 1-0 is called for a strike. Richardson 0-2 today. Struck out looking his first time up. Had a fly ball in shallow left field as the 1-1 is dribbled straight back. Count goes to one ball and two strikes to the righty. And last at bat, it was a really good play from the left fielder. At the time, it was Blaze Johnson, but he has since been replaced. Skylar Dark is now out there as the 1-2 misses outside. Two balls and two strikes. Sam Driscoll waits in the on-deck circle. Savoy Edwards in the hole for Florence. 2-2. Fired in and missing outside. Is Davidson. Still no wind here at Carolina Bank Field. Very still time here in the ballpark as the 3-2 was swung on and missed for strike number three. Richardson, frustrated with himself, immediately drops his bat, then picks it up as he makes his way back into the Flamingo dugout down the first baseline. One up, one down in the bottom of the fifth inning. Sam Driscoll now up for the Mingos. Driscoll 0-1 today with a walk his first time up, a flyout his last. Also has a stolen base mixed in between. Davidson set. He delivers and fires in a strike. It'll be an 0-1 count to Driscoll. Taking a look around the CPL scoreboard today. Wilmington, the Sharks up 5-2 over the Zebulon Devil Dogs. Top of the seventh inning there in the Shark Tank. As that's blocked up, that'll go down as a ball. Lexington County up big over the Macon Bacon. They're up 11-0 in that one. Bottom of the sixth inning there. A 1-1 game between the Boone Bigfoots and the Tri-City Chili Peppers. Competitive game. Again, in the bottom, Tri-City just took the lead in that one as the 1-1 is fouled back by Driscoll. Now a 2-1 advantage for Tri-City. Again over the Boone Bigfoots, and again in the bottom of the eighth. And the Peninsula Pilots up 5-1 over the Greenville Yard. Bottom of the eighth inning there. 1-2 coming from Davidson. Here it is. That one bouncing away from the catcher Cabbage. It'll be an even 2-2 count to the lefty Driscoll. The Forest City Owls up 4-2 over the Martinsville Mustangs. bottom of the eighth inning there. Runner on first for Forest City. As we await the 2-2 from Davidson, here it is. That one is slicing opposite way off the bat. Driscoll, that will get down into shallow left field. A single for Sam, and a runner on for the Mingos here in the bottom of the fifth.
1: Number 29, Savoy Edwards.
0: Was right over the head of the third baseman, Jernigan. Quite a few steps into the outfield, though, was slicing into the third base line, or towards the third base line, I should say. Nice piece of hitting from Driscoll with a couple strikes on him. Was able to get one in play, just lifted into the shallow outfield. And it will bring up Savoy Edwards for the third time today. First pitch in the lefty-lefty matchup. It's low and away. Edwards with a 1-for-2 day so far. A single his last time up. He struck out looking his first. Looking to do damage with a runner on. Mingo's down 5-1 here in the bottom of the fifth inning. Davidson set, now throws home and fires in a strike. 1-1 count to Edwards. Wrapping up the CPL scoreboard today, the Holly Springs Salamanders up 7-4 over the Ashboro Zookeepers. That'd be a big win for the Salamanders. Would give Ashboro their first loss this season. Bottom of the seventh in that game. Here's the 1-1. That one chopped down the first baseline in foul territory before being fielded by the first baseman, Henderson. Count goes to 1-2. Game 3 of the Stanley Cup going on right now as well. End of the first period. 0-0 between the somewhat, I guess you could say, hometown Carolina Hurricanes and the Vegas Golden Knights. That series tied up at 1-1. 1-2 coming from Davidson. That one blocked up. 2-2 to Savoy Edwards. The middle infield of Keene and Parks for High Point Thomasville. Pinched together, playing double play depth. They would prefer to see a ground ball here. Try to end the inning. Mingo's looking to avoid it. 2-2, pickoff attempt at first. Runner going, and a throw down to second is in time to get out Driscoll. Driscoll was going as soon as the lefty Davidson picked up his leg. Instead of being caught in between, he's decided to just make a run for it at second. If you're in a position like that, that is the right thing to do. It would have to take a good throw from the first baseman, in this case, Alex Henderson. And he provided one in time to secure out number two. So Mingo's suddenly now down to their last strike of the inning. Here's the 2-2. That one curves low and away. It's a full count to Savoy Edwards. And here is the payoff pitch from Davidson. That one misses low and in. So Edwards will replace Driscoll at first, albeit with one more out in the inning. Mingo's still down to their last out, with Zeke Minnick now digging in. Minnick today 0-for-2, a pop out and a fly out. He has been spraying it across the field today. The pop out to the first baseman Henderson, a fly out to the left fielder Dark. Looking to do damage on the lefty, Evan Davidson. Small lead at first for Edwards, but increasingly growing. First pitch, that went away for a ball. Well, we mentioned it the last time Minnick was up and Edwards was on first. Hit and run has to be a possibility here. even with two outs in the inning, if you're able to get one into the outfield, if you're Minnick, if it's opposite way, and if it's deep enough, Edwards could easily score. As that's popped away, the count will even up at a ball and a strike. For an offense that has struggled to drive in runs, as the Mingos have so far this season, now up to just 12 runs this season, batting just over 170 as a team, anything you could do to kickstart your offense, I think you have to do at this point. 1-1, that one swung on and missed. Mingos down to their last strike of the inning. There is another arm warming up in the High Toms bullpen. Looks to be a righty. Can't tell exactly who it is just yet. We'll see how much longer Davidson remains in this game. It's his first inning of work so far. 1-2 pitch. That one swung on and missed for strike number three. So an out made on the base paths. And another runner on, but he will be left at first. After five, Mingo's down 5-1 to High Point Thomasville. More Flamingos baseball after the break on the Florence Flamingos Broadcast Network, presented by the South Carolina Peanut Board.
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0: leading off the top of the six for the High Toms. Shortstop number 11, Hunter King.
1: New arm in for the Mingos is the sidearmer Landon Moore, making his second appearance in as many days. We saw him last night in Macon and quite the mop-up spot as the first pitch comes in. It runs inside to Hunter Keene for a ball. Keene, Slabaugh, and Williams do up for HP Thomasville. Moore making his third appearance this season. Third appearance this week as the 1-0 is fired in for a strike. Pitched the game on the third against Forest City. Threw one and a third, gave up three runs. One hit, two walks, and one strikeout for Moore. And then a couple nights later, last night at Macon, he threw an inning. As the 1-1 comes in, it runs high and in for ball number two. He didn't give up a run. Two hits, no walks, one strikeout for Moore in that game. Looking for a clean sheet here in inning number six against High Point Thomasville. Here's the 2-1. That one runs high and inside. Keene so far today, 0 for 1, a couple walks and a strikeout. He struck out swinging his last time up. 3-1. That one swung on and missed. The count will run full. To the shortstop, Keene. Coming from Radford. He'll be awaiting a payoff pitch from the righty Moore. Here it is. And that one hit up the middle. That will almost be fielded by the shortstop, Geary. Just popped out of his glove. Slid under. It would have been a very difficult play regardless. Keene would have likely been on first either way. That time the easier path for the righty Keene. He gets his first hit today. Leadoff man on for the High Toms with the cleanup man, Slabaugh, now digging in. Charlie Slabaugh coming from Columbia up in New York. First pitch to him, low and in for a ball. Originally from Lexington, Kentucky. Pickoff attempt at first. Keene able to get back in time. Keene so far this season 2-for-2 on stolen base attempts. Tied for the team lead in stolen bags. See if he tries to go during this AB as we await the 1-0 to lefty Slabaugh. And that one is taken for a strike. Slabaugh coming from the Sayre School in the Lexington area. Just finished his freshman year at Columbia. Played in 19 games with the Lions as he hits that one towards Edwards at first. It hits off his chest. No throw from the second baseman, Ellis. And Slabaugh will get on after an error from the first baseman, Edwards. We're just wrapping up the season for Charlie. He played in 25 games. My apologies there. He started 19 for Columbia. Batted 208. Had 15 hits on the season and 72 at-bats. Four doubles for the Columbia Lion. With Matthew Williams, a designated hitter, now digging in. First pitch from Moore. It's called for a strike. The second error today for the Flamingos defensively. One from Edwards and one from Ellis. Here's the 0-1. That one popped out. That will get out of here for a ball, or for a foul ball. Pardon me. Moore at the mound for the Mingos, a returner from last year's team. He made 6 appearances for the Pink and White a season ago, all in relief through 9 2/3. Did not give up a run, just 7 hits, 2 walks, 11 strikeouts for him a year ago. Opponents hit 189 against him. 0-2, and that one hit opposite way, and it will be caught by the right fielder Driscoll. Neither runner will tag up. A strong throw from the right fielder Driscoll. Maybe a wise decision from Keene to not tag up. Wasn't necessarily the most accurate throw, but plenty strong enough. We are up to 1 out in the inning. Carson Cabbage, the catcher, will dig in. Cabbage 1-for-2 today. He has a single. He struck out looking. He has a walk as well. He has scored it twice so far for the High Toms. Moore looking to get a ground ball here with 1 out in the inning. Try to end this frame as that's fouled away. Moore started his college career at Mars Hill University in the D2 ranks. Transferred to Eastern Florida State College. Then transferred to Longwood for this past season. Made 10 appearances for Longwood. 1 start. Threw 10 1/3. Gave up 15 runs. All but 2 were earned as the 0-1 comes in. It's low and away. 1-1 count to the righty Cabbage. Fourteen hits allowed, 8 walks, 5 strikeouts. Opponents hit .333 against Moore this past college season. From Jacksonville, Florida, stands at 5'7", 170 pounds. Hands waist high, then his sidearm delivery. It's called for a strike. 1 ball and 2 strikes to Cabbage. Again, runners on second and first. 1 out here in the top of the 6th inning. Mingo's down 5-1. Looking to keep it a 4-run deficit as that will be lifted into the right center gap. Keene will get the wave around. No, he will settle back to third. A run down at second with the runner Slabaugh. He will be tagged out, but smart base running from Keene. He will slide in home and he will score. So now a 6-1 advantage for High Point Thomasville. Gotta say, this is a very smart team. They're very, very well coached by Ted Burquist. Keene was right on top of it after seeing Slabaugh get caught in a rundown in between second and third. He was able to bolt his way home and slide in to get a run for the away team. As the first pitch runs inside to Henderson. Cabbage as well. He was able to advance to second off of that. This is

0: comes in, and it misses outside. A 3-1 count to Henderson. But in this case, at least today that I noticed, Berquist would yell out to his guys, you know, get them over for the next three swings that they have. As that runs outside, it'll be a walk to Henderson. And truthfully, I have a lot of respect for that. I think that's a very smart thing to do, because I know oftentimes when we reach summer ball, it could be a little more carefree for some of the guys. Not saying that you have to be incredibly strict as a coach. I don't necessarily think that's a good idea. You have to have fun in summer ball. If you're not having fun, you're not doing it right. But you still have to have, you know, good baseball IQ, as the first pitch to Parks is outside for a ball. You still have to have good baseball IQ and situational awareness, whether you're in the batter's box or, you know, running the bases. And this High Point Thomasville team certainly possesses those abilities. 1-0, that's outside for a ball. About knee-high to the righty Parks, but way outside. Again, runners on second and first for the High Toms. Two outs here in the top of the sixth inning. Morissette has his hands waist high. Looks home, now throws home. And he frisbees that one a smidge outside. A 3-0 count to Parks. Of course, many of the players on this year's roster for the High Toms are members of last year's Wilson Tobbs team. Obviously, notably the coach Berquist, but many of the players as well, as the 3-0 is fired in, and it's called for a strike. So you could understand why they play the way that they do. Obviously, it works. They won the Pettit Cup Championship last year. So if you know you're playing in a system like that, as the 3-1 comes in, that will be hit towards the second baseman Ellis. Hits the palm of his glove, and his throw to first is in time. For out number three. Long story short, High Point Thomasville, they have a championship mentality and has fully been on display today. As we enter the bottom of the sixth inning from Flowtown, Mingo's down 6-1 on the Florida Ming Broadcast Network, proudly presented by the South Carolina Peanut Board.
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Bottom of the sixth inning here from Carolina Bank Field. Geary Diaz and Moore do up for the Mingos. And a new arm in for the High Toms. Dylan Shriver coming from Malloy. This past college season, he made

0: 14 appearances, an ERA of 2.53 through 21 and a third. Gave up 13 hits, 11 runs, though only 6 of them were earned. 14 walks and 21 strikeouts for him last season. Opponents hit just 169 against Shriver, the righty from Rising Sun, Maryland. Went to Rising Sun High School, just completed his sophomore season at Malloy in the D2 ranks. Geary steps in for the Mingos. Geary's had a great day today at the plate, 2 for 2. He has a triple and a single so far. Shriver dealing from the stretch. A big kick home. And it goes high and out for ball number one. Shriver coming in relief for Evan Davidson. He threw the last inning for HPT. Threw one inning, gave up just one hit. No runs, one walk and two strikeouts. As the count evens up at a ball and a strike. Mingos will be back in action tomorrow night, Sunday evening at the Martinsville Mustangs. We will have that one for you, our audio-only stream on our Florence Flamingos YouTube channel. As that one is tipped into the glove of the catcher Cabbage. Count goes to 1-2 to the lefty Geary. You can catch us tomorrow night, first pitch at 7 o'clock. YouTube.com/FlorenceFlamingosBaseball. Shriver set again from the stretch. Here's the 1-2. That one outside. 2-2 to the lefty Geary. Mingos will be back at home Monday night against the Lexington County Blowfish. It'll be the second meeting between the Mingos and the Fish. As time is called on the field, Shriver will step off of the rubber, put his right foot on again, and focus home. Right arm dangling. Now puts his hands together. Waist high. The pitch goes high and away. 79 miles per hour on that last pitch from Shriver. Mingos will be off Tuesday on the league-wide off day. And then take on Lexington County at the Fishbowl for the first time this season.
1: Oh, wow.
0: As the 3-2 runs outside, it'll be a walk for Geary. And he will reach base for the third time today. The batting baton passed on to Carlos Diaz. 0-2 today. Does have an RBI ground out. Struck out swinging his last time up. Time called on the field. And it looks like we'll have a meeting on the mound. For the High Point, Thomasville High Toms. The full schedule next week for Florence, obviously tomorrow at Martinsville versus Lexington County on Monday, at Lexington County on Wednesday. We will have a split squad game Thursday on the 11th. The CPL game will be at the Holly Springs Salamanders. Then we'll have our first Pecans game of the season, the exhibition game against the BCBL All-Stars. Should be a lot of fun at the ballpark for that one. Those exhibition games could be quite interesting, a lot of interesting moments throughout those games last season. Take on these group of High Toms again on Friday night, and the Boone Bigfoots on Saturday. First pitch to Diaz, low and away for a ball. Diaz looking to get on for the first time today. Has the lone RBI for the Flamingos on this Saturday night, though. As the 1-0 misses in a similar location. Once again, it is low and away. 2-0 to the designated hitter. Will Geary on first base for Florence got on after a hard-fought walk after a full count. Here's the 2-0, and that one grounds it in front of home plate. 3-0 to Diaz. Jackson Moore on deck for the Mingos. Tyler Ellis in the hole. Florence looking to dig into the 6-1 deficit they currently face. Still have time to do that as the 3-0 comes in. It is taken for a strike. Coming in at 86 miles per hour. It is a very large leg kick that Shriver possesses. Kind of coils his way back as well as the 3-1 comes in and is called for strike number two. Diaz didn't think that was the case. Had a step or two down the first base line. And we will have another full count, the second of this inning. With Shriver set again, a small lead at first for Geary, but it is growing. Here's the payoff pitch. That one hit the middle off the glove of the pitcher Shriver. He's scrambling, trying to get the ball. He throws it to first, and it's in time for the out. No! Well, that is quite the 1-3 putout from High Point Thomasville. Driver just kind of threw his hands up as the ball was rocketing towards him. Was able to make contact with the ball. There's an exit velo of 91 off the bat of Carlos Diaz. Was able to just get a glove on it any way he could. The ball went behind him. He lost his glove in the process of all of this.
1: I'm a big guy. Big guy.
0: Was able to eventually find the baseball and make a strong throw to the first baseman Henderson in time for the out.
2: With the outer baseman, number 10, Jackson Moore.
0: I guess you could say it's been that type of day for each of these squads so far. A strong defensive play for the High Toms and just tough, unlucky break on a hard hit by a Flamingo hitter. We've seen that a few times today. As the first pitch runs into the lefty Moore, it's called for a strike. Moore today, 0-for-1. A ground out and a walk his last time up. Faces an 0-1 count right now, which Shriver set from the stretch. Puts his hands together waist high, focuses on the runner at second, Geary. Now goes home and gets a swing and a miss for strike number two. Moore looking for his first hit as a Flamingo. Again, a Clemson product and a local guy from Hartsville. Just the next town over. Here's the 0-2, that one upstairs. Few members of this team from the area. Nick Foster, who was here briefly for this season and was a member of the Flamingos the previous 2 years, from Hartsville as well, as that one is chopped down the first baseline. We'll go down as a foul ball. Count will remain at 1-2. With him, Josh Williams, who is also from the area. He will be with the team for the second half of the season. Started at North Greenville, just completed his first season at UNC Asheville after he transferred there. Three guys from the Florence/Hartsville area currently. Well, not necessarily currently, but on the roster. That one popped up into the air off the bat of Moore. And it will be caught by the center fielders, the ball for out number two. Runner will remain at second in Geary. Tyler Ellis, the second baseman, will dig in for the third time today. Ellis with a triple his first time up. Struck out looking in his second AB. Trying to get one in the outfield again. If he does, he'll bring in his teammate, Geary. Shriver delivers. And that will get down for a hit. Geary rounding third. He will come in standing up. It's an RBI single for Tyler Ellis. Now a 6-2 deficit for the Mingos.
2: Left fielder, number 3, Noah Brown.
0: Just a good piece of hitting there from Mr. Ellis. Able to drop that one into shallow center field. Geary able to score easily, especially with two outs in the inning. And anything that you can get going right now if you're Florence, you have to do, and you have to do quickly as you try to dig back into this game. Now a four-run deficit for the pink and white with Noah Brum, the left fielder, now entering the batter's box. Had an extended conversation with the third base coach. It was Drew Holcomb that was coaching third throughout most of the season. Now Eli Brum is there, his brother. He chops that one to third, and the throw across the diamond is in time to end the inning. But an RBI single for Tyler Ellis brings home a run for the pink and white. After six, Mingos are down 6-2 on the Florence Flamingos Broadcast Network, presented by the South Carolina Peanut Board.
2: It is time for the ring toss competition.
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2: The seventh from the High Toms, third base number 10, Brandon Germany.
0: Brandon Jernigan in the top of the order, up for High Point Thomasville. Jernigan squares around, then pulls away. Tried to get a bunt down the third base line. Jackson Moore was playing a little deep. Jernigan was looking to take advantage. Was able to pull back. It was a wise decision, as the pitch was a ball from the sidearmer Landon Moore, the 1-0. That one, grounder right at the feet of the lefty. Count goes to 2 balls and no strikes. Mingo's down 6-2 here on this Saturday evening game. Moore said and delivers the next one. That one outside. 3 balls and no strikes to Jernigan, who had an RBI single his last time up. Also has a ground out and a strikeout in his other 2 at-bats. The 3-0 from Moore is called for a strike. High Toms with 6 runs off of 6 hits so far, as the 3-1 runs outside. It'll be an opening walk to Jernigan, his first walk today.
2: Left fielder number 6, Skyler Dart.
0: It is the now 6th straight inning where High Point Thomasville has been able to get the leadoff man on. They have done so in every inning but the first so far today. The leadoff man, Skylar Dark, now up. Pickoff attempt at first. Jernigan able to get back easily. Dark with an RBI single his first time up as there's another pickoff attempt. Runner goes from first, just a large extended lead. He has to sprint back to the first base bag. The pitch was a ball from Moore. It is five straight balls from the side armor to begin his outing, or begin his inning, I should say. And another pickoff attempt. Jernigan 2-for-2 on stolen base attempts this season. Both him and Hunter Keene tied with the team high coming into tonight's game. 1-0. That one just a little outside to the lefty Dark. A 2-0 count to him. Moore again set. Hands waist high. He deals. Throw down to second to Skipper, and the sag not applied in time from the shortstop, Geary. The pitch was a strike, so it'll be a 2-1 count to the lefty Dark. Ball took one skip out of the right arm of Minnick and kind of went into the chest of Geary. Too far in for him to then take control of the baseball and apply the tag to the runner Jernigan in time to secure the out. 2-1, that one called for a strike. Two balls and two strikes to the lefty Dark. No outs here in the top of the seventh inning. Mingo's down 6-2. Each squad with six hits. Two errors for the Flamingos defensively. None so far for the High Toms. 2-2. That one left high for a ball. High Tom's looking to end a four-game losing streak. It has been a couple of runs for the High Toms so far this year as the 3-2 was swung on and missed. He'll go down as a strikeout for Moore. Bring us to one out here in the top of the seventh inning. Tale of two runs for the High Toms so far this year. Got off to a great start, had three straight wins to begin their year. 13-7 win over Martinsville. A 4-2 win at Martinsville. And a 7-3 win at home against the Boone Bigfoots. As the first pitch to Josh Fox will be caught in foul territory by the first baseman Edwards. And he had to make a few steps back as that ball was dropping in from the night sky here in a Flowtown. Was able to corral it in though and give Florence the second out of the inning. So I mentioned the strong start for the season for the High Toms, those three straight wins, but since then it's been a completely different story. As the first pitch to Keene is a smidge low for a ball. Back on the 31st of May, a 9-4 loss at Boone. The next night, a 6-5 loss at Macon. Then on the 3rd, an 11-10 loss at the Lexington County Blowfish. As the 1-0 spins in for a strike. That was a game where Lexington County had quite the comeback victory. Back on Wednesday night, scored seven runs in the bottom of the eighth inning to secure a win. Although on iScore, on the official scoring of the CPL, as that runs high and in for a ball. Currently listed as an 11-11 tie, which is not the case. So that must be a run added in for High Point Thomasville. Mixed in there somewhere where it shouldn't be, but you get my point. A 7-run bottom of the eighth inning. Very, very tough loss for this team as there's a throw down to third. And the tag not in time from the third baseman Moore. Looked like it got out of his glove anyway. Pitch was a strike. It'll be two balls and two strikes to Hunter Keene. With two outs in the inning, Mingos are a strike away from a clean frame. And in the last game for the High Toms, a 5-3 loss against the Boone Bigfoots. A couple nights ago on Thursday, that one swung on and missed for strike number three. A couple strikeouts for Landon Moore in the half inning. It's time to stretch here in Flowtown. Mingos down 6-2 as we enter the bottom of the seventh on the Florence Flamingos Broadcast Network, presented by the South Carolina Peanut Board.
2: All right, fans, we've reached the bottom of the seventh. Seventh inning stretch time. You know what that means.
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0: Bottom of the seventh, between the Mingos and the High Toms. Another new pitcher in for HP Thomasville. This time it is Caden Munson, coming from Stephen F. Austin. He's originally from Danbury, Texas. Went to Danbury High School. Made 21 appearances, all in relief for the Lumberjacks. Had a great season for them, an ERA of 3.32 through 19 innings. Gave up 7 runs and 20 hits. As the first pitch comes in from the lefty to Jake Richardson, it's called for a strike. Munson with 10 walks and 14 strikeouts. Bones hit .282 against him last year. As the 0-1 clips the outside part of the zone, he's up early to the leadoff man Richardson, who was 0-3 today, with a couple strikeouts and a flyout to left field mixed in between. Looking for his first hit today. Can certainly do a lot of damage. Here's the 0-2. That one outside for a ball. That one coming in at 88 miles per hour. Munson coming in relief for Dylan Shriver as we await the 1-2. Here it is. It's a curveball that backdoors its way in for strike number 3. Shriver through the last inning for the High Toms. Gave up one hit, an RBI single to Tyler Ellis. That was the one run that he gave up as well. No walks for him. And one strikeout. Or pardon me, no strikeouts for Mr. Shriver. And one walk for him. Got those two mixed up. So first pitch coming into Sam Driscoll. It's called for a strike. Driscoll with a single his last time up. Has a walk as well. The 0-1 misses low. It's a 1-1 count to the lefty. Bases are empty. One out in the bottom of the seventh inning. Mingo's down 6-2 in the first of four meetings between the Flamingos and the High Toms. 1-1 finds the zone. These teams will meet again 6 days from now. A Friday night tilt here at Carolina Bank Field. First pitch scheduled for 7 o'clock. As the 1-2 is clubbed into the left center gap. It is up and will be caught a few steps in front of the warning track by the left fielder Dark for out number 2.
1: First baseman, number 29.
0: So 2 up, 2 down to begin the half inning. Savoy Edwards will dig in. He'll look to extend the inning for Florence. It'll be 2 games here, then 2 games at Finch Field later on this season. One of them being June 26th and the other July 30th, one of the last games of the year. Both of those games will begin at 6:30 p.m. Eastern as a first pitch breaking ball comes in from Munson. At 75 miles per hour, runs a little too far inside. And it'll be a 1-0 count to the lefty Edwards. He's 1-for-2 today, has a single and a walk. Struck out looking his first time up. As Munson finds the zone, he finds the inner half of the plate. One ball and one strike. That one low and inside again. It's another breaking pitch. That one coming in at 79 miles per hour. Looked like a slider. From our vantage point, in between home and the start of the Flamingo dugout, right at field level, it's not always easy to tell what pitch is being thrown, I should say, as that was a slider. That found the inner half of the zone. And evens up the count at 2 balls and 2 strikes. Edwards did not think so. Kind of had to take a mental reset. Tries to focus up as the 2-2 comes in from the lefty Munson. He will get a wave and a miss, and that is how the seventh inning will end. Couple of Ks for Caden Munson. Mingos go down in order. After seven, Florence is down 6-2. On the Florence Flamingos Broadcast Network, presented by the South Carolina Peanut Board. Stay with.
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0: 456 due up for the High Toms as Thomas Ware remains or comes in to pitch for the Florence Flamingos. Saw Ware last night at Macon, came in relief for Landon Moore, and once again he will do the same against the High Toms. Moore through the last two innings for Florence, gave up one run, one hit, two walks, and two strikeouts for him. Ware looking to hang a bagel on the scoreboard, trying to put a zero up there as the first pitch comes into Schlabal. Misses low and in. That one about sock high, about stirrup high to the lefty. Rocking the stirrup look today. Choked up on his bat. Gets a half swing and a miss. The count evens up at 1-1. The stirrup look goes very nicely, in my opinion at least, with the High Toms uniforms. Wearing the navy tops and gray bottoms today. The sleeves on their jerseys. They got white stripe in the, you know, the blue that they usually have on. As that gets away from the catcher, Minnick. Two balls and one strike to the batter. The white stripe and then the blue, which acts as a stripe, and then the red beneath it. Also have a blue stripe down their pants with the red outline on the gray pants they're wearing today. 2-1, that one goes inside. Again by the catcher, Minnick. The batter, Slabal, had to step out of the way to avoid being hit. Three balls and one strike to the opening batter of inning number 8. Ware set again from the stretch. Focusing home. Picks up his leg and delivers that one outside for 4. Light toss of the bat from the lefty.
1: Designated hitter number 34, Matt Williams.
0: And he will get on for the second time today. Matthew Williams, a designated hitter, will now step in. Very patriotic jerseys for the High Point Thomasville High Toms. Very fitting considering the big time summer that is taking place as the first pitch runs inside for a ball. 250th anniversary or birthday of the United States, however you want to say it. Coming up in now less than a month's time. Big off attempt at first. Slabal able to get back in time. We will be in Macon, Georgia that day. Take on the Macon Bacon on July 4th on that Saturday. That'll be a very busy time here in the CPL as the 1-0 runs in. Because right after that, we'll be off that Sunday. Well, I probably won't be off that Sunday, but all the teams will be. And then we enter the All-Star break. The two-day festivities as there's another pickoff attempt. And once again, Schlabal able to get back in time. The skills day will be on that Monday. And then the All-Star game that Tuesday, right here in Flowtown. The All-Star spotlight. Cannot wait for that. That's going to be a lot of fun. 2-0. That one swung on and missed. That one coming in at 85 off of the right arm of Ware. A lot of break on that pitch. Williams way out in front of it. Again at first. That one a close call. But Schlabal able to get back once again. Of course, no disengagement limit here in the Coastal Plain League or in college baseball in general as the 2-1 comes in. That one chopped into the High Tom dugout. Towards the side, closer to home plate. 2-2 pitch coming to the righty, Williams. Should have a lot of fun festivities planned for those to All-Star Days, All-Star Spotlight. It's going to be really, really fun. 2-2. That one missing the zone. Oh, no, it was called for a strike three. It's a late call from our home plate umpire. Thought that was going to be a strike. Was kind of waiting for the initial ruling. It was indeed. So we are up to one out in the inning. A runner on first in Slabaugh. One out with Carson Cabbage, the catcher, now digging in. Now past the three-hour mark here at Carolina Bank Field. As there's a pickoff attempt that gets by the first baseman, Edwards. So ball will take a turn at second. And now retreat back. He will settle in there. Once again, a runner in scoring position for the away team. Had quite a few opportunities today to take advantage of defensive miscues by the Flamingos, and they've been able to do so. Credit to them. Just six hits today for the High Toms. Both the High Toms and Flamingos with six hits as the first pitch curves outside, backhanded by Minnick. Now three errors today by the Flamingos, who came into tonight's game with 15 errors as a team. As the 1-0 is hit and backhanded by the shortstop, Garius, though the first is a strong one. It's in time for out number two. A nice play by Geary at short.
1: First baseman, number 35,
0: able to backhand Alex it, Henderson. Fired it across the diamond. Keeps the runner Slabaugh at second. And the Mingos aren't out away from another clean frame. Alex Henderson stands in the way of that. I mean, it's talking about the struggles that we have seen from this defensive unit so far this season. Came into today with 15 errors as the first pitch to Henderson misses low. Tied for the second most in the CPL. And one of the teams they're tied with, actually, is the team they're playing tonight in HP Thomasville. 1-0. That one called for a strike. 84 miles per hour on that last pitch. Count goes to 1-1. A 916 fielding percentage for Florence as well heading into tonight's game. The worst in the CPL. 1-1. That one high and out. The most errors in the league, as that is hit up the middle, that will get through. So ball being waved around. The throw is cut off and he will score. It's an RBI single for Alex Henderson. His first hit and RBI of the season.
1: Second baseman, number 9, Tyler.
0: He will extend the High Point Thomasville lead to 7-2. And he will remain at first. Runner on and two outs for Tyler Parks. The most errors in the CPL currently belong to the Tri-City Chili Peppers. They have 20 of them so far this season. As that is lifted into left field, that will get down for a hit. Henderson will move to second. Runners will move up 90 feet. Runners on second and first for Branton Jernigan. Again, still two outs here in the top of the eighth inning. Florence pitch away from ending the inning. The best defensive team in the league this season belongs to the Wilmington Sharks. Fielding percentage of 980, best in the league. Five errors this season, the fewest in the league. As the first pitch finds the upper part of the zone, the upper right corner to the lefty Jernigan. and Ware able to get himself up in the count. Mingo's now down 7-2 here in the top of the eighth inning. Oh, one pitch coming. Here it is. And that one finds the zone. Finds the inner half of the plate. Ware up 0-2. Looking to find the zone one more time. Long stare at his catcher, Minnick. He settles in. Hands about letter high. Here's the 0-2. That one clubbed down the first baseline, but foul. And we'll do this dance one more time. Top of the order up next for High Point Thomasville. Ware set, time called on the field. It came from the third base coach's box as Ted Berquist will head out onto the field of play. And they're going to ask for the trainer, I believe. I think I heard the words nosebleed. And I think it's for the runner at second in Henderson. Well, you never know when they can come up, right? I know for me personally, at least, my nosebleed experience came whenever there were dramatic changes in weather. And coming from Cincinnati, Ohio, that happened quite often. You can have a 30-degree day one day, and then the next it's 70, 75, 80. Sure, why not? I love it when that happens. The opposite, not so much. And that's usually when the nosebleeds occurred. Usually your fall seasons towards the end of October and early spring in the month of March. That seemed to happen every single year. 0-2. That one grounded past the catcher, Minnick, right in front of me. He will hustle his way over to receive the baseball. Runners will move up 90 feet. Henderson now at third, bloody nose and all. Parks now at second. Pretty critical pitch coming here for Mr. Ware. Still a pitch away from striking him out. He's choked up on the bat. Here's the pitch to Jernigan. That one low and out. Count evens up. 2-2. A crisp night sky here at Carolina Bank Field. It's been a great weather day here in the area. Here's the 2-2. And that one's outside. Count will run full. To the lefty, Jernigan. Three balls and two strikes. Two outs in the top of the eighth inning. Ware set, he delivers, and that one will be fouled back. Do this dance one more time. Another payoff pitch coming from the righty. Here it is from Ware, and that one will be hit into the glove of the first baseman, Edwards. In time for out number three. High Toms get one more run across, hanging to the bottom of the eighth. Mingo's down 7-2 here on the Florence Flamingos Broadcast Network, proudly presented by the South Carolina Peanut Board.
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0: Bottom of the eighth inning, another new pitcher in for the High Toms. It is their fifth today. Dylan Mayer coming from Lincoln Memorial. Same school that their starter Eli Eds also went to. For Mayer this past season, he pitched in 19 games, five of which he started, as the first pitch to Zeke Minnick runs inside for a ball. He threw 46 and a third, gave up 31 runs, all but one were earned, and 56 hits as the 1-0 comes in. It swung on and missed for strike number one. That one coming in at 88 miles per hour. Opponents hit 303 this past year. He had 12 walks and 48 strikeouts. He could certainly rack up the Ks as the 1-1 comes in, and that will be fouled back by Minnick. I remember seeing Mr. Mayer pitching, if I'm looking at the right game here. That is not the right game I was looking for. I thought he pitched against Thomas Moore in a game that I called, and he did. Now I'm bringing up the right game. As the 1-2 misses outside. Two balls and two strikes to Zeke Minnick. Bases are empty in the bottom of the eighth inning. Mingo's down 7-2. They have six outs to mount a five-run comeback here against the High Point Thomasville High Toms, looking to break a four-game losing streak. 2-2 from Mayer. That one a curveball left outside. A game at Thomas Moore. It was a 4-2 victory for the Rail Splitters. More on that potentially later. Back on April 7th. As we wait the payoff pitch. Mayer deals it from the windup, and that one dribbled off the foot of Minnick. Mayer picked up the win for Lincoln Memorial that day. He threw 2 2/3. Gave up just one hit. No runs. One walk, three strikeouts. One hit by pitch. He threw 44 pitches against the Thomas Moore University Saints. As we wait the payoff once again to Minnick, here it is. That one runs high for ball number four.
1: Shortstop, number 11, Will Geary.
0: Yeah, it was actually a pretty good game between the Saints and the Rail Splitters. A 4-2 victory for Lincoln Memorial, who went 29-23 this past season. Went 1-2 in the SAC Baseball Championship. As the first pitch to Will Geary is called for a strike. The South Atlantic Conference. As we wait the 0-1, here it comes. That one hit, and we'll get through into right field. Minnick will advance to second. It is a single for Geary, his third hit today, his second single. He now has a 3-for-3 day at the plate with a walk as well. Geary, very, very productive day today for the pink and white. Carlos Diaz, the designated hitter, will dig in. He has runners on second and first to work with. Diaz 0-for-3 today. Does have an RBI as he fouls that one back. Diaz picked up his first hit as a Flamingo last night at Macon. Hit into shallow center field. Was able to lift it past all of the infielders. Looking to do so once more here in the bottom of the eighth inning. Here's the 0-1 from Mayer. And that one is called for a strike. Mayer up early in the count. He's up 0-2. Had a walk in the first batter. He faced in Minnick. And then a single from Will Geary. Mayer set from the stretch. Eyes at Minnick at second. Now goes home. Here's the pitch. That one a grounder nearly in the dirt. Just a few inches away. Backhanded by Cabbage. Behind the dish. Count goes to 1-2. And here is that 1-2 pitch. That one left low and out. A wise lead from the righty Diaz. With Jackson Moore, the lefty. The third baseman awaiting in the on-deck circle. Mayer set again. Hands attached, waist high. That one a curveball that's just left outside by Diaz. Once again, we have a...
4: Nice little change up.
0: Once again, we have a full count here in the eighth inning. Saw one to Minnick. Now 1-2 Diaz. Big time payoff pitch coming here. Domingo's looking to rally. Here's the pitch. And that one is called for strike three. Diaz knew it immediately. First strikeout, first out for Mayer today. Up to one out with a couple runners on here in the bottom of the eighth inning. Mayer making his second appearance with the High Toms. As the first pitch to Moore is left low, count will begin 1-0 to him. He's thrown 3 2/3, at least coming into today. As he brings home the 1-0, and he finds the zone to even up the count. Picked up a save for HP Thomasville. Had 3 walks and 3 strikeouts. Did not give up a run. Has an even 1-1 count to the lefty Jackson Moore. Here's a pitch. He almost gets it opposite way. Just sneaks its way foul. And the count goes to 1-2. Moore today, 0-for-2. Has a ground out to first, a fly out to center with a walk sandwiched in between. He's looking to fight with a couple strikes on him. Mayer set to deliver the 1-2 pitch. Here it is, and that one is swung on and missed for strike number 3. So 2-1 and 2 outs for the Mingos. This is an opportunity where you're down by 5 runs. you have to get at least one, I'd say at least probably two runs across

0: runs it, or runs downstairs, I should say. Two balls and no strikes to the righty. Another arm warming up in the High Tom bullpen. It is another righty. 2-0. That one skied opposite way. Well into foul territory. It's a 2-1 count now to Ellis. Noah Brum in the on-deck circle for the Mingos. Should both of them get on, the lineup will turn over to Jake Richardson for his fifth at-bat. Low hands for the batter, Ellis. Here's the 2-1. That one swung on and missed to even up the count. Ellis slightly choked up on this pink stick on the wooden bat. Here's the 2-2. And that one fouled back right above us here in the broadcast center in the Cutwater corner here at Carolina Bank Field. And we'll do this 2-2 dance once more. Small lead at second for Minnick. Here's the 2-2 pitch. That one going about 57 feet, I want to say, in front of home plate. A nice play by the catcher Cabbage to backhand it, prevent it from getting past him and entering the backstop. And another payoff pitch coming to a Flamingo batter. Runners will be going at second and first. He looks at Minnick, and they get a head start. Here's the 3-2. It swung on and missed. And that is how inning number 8 will end. Mingos get the first two men on, and they leave them aboard. After 8, Mingos down 7-2 on the Florence Flamingos Broadcast Network, proudly presented by the South Carolina Peanut Board. Stay with us.
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3: Left fielder number 6, Skylar Dark.
0: Top of the ninth and the top of the order up for HP Thomasville. Skylar Dark digging in for the third time today, I should say. First pitch to him from Thomas Ware, misses the zone. It'll be a 1-0 count to the lefty. Dark with an RBI single and a strikeout as the 1-0 is called for a strike. Mingo's down 7-2 here in the top of the ninth inning. We're looking for a critical scoreless frame.

0: As that's launched opposite way, well into foul territory. Into the KJ's party perch. Count goes to one ball and two strikes to the leadoff man. We're looking home and delivers. That one outside for a ball. Thank you again for joining us if you're watching on Home Team Network or if you are listening on Star 97.1, the home of today's best music. 2-2. That one running too far inside. The count will run full. Mingus will be back in action tomorrow night at the Martinsville Mustangs. First pitch will be at 7 o'clock in that one up in Virginia. As the payoff comes in, that one will be fouled off. That one a dribbler right beside the batter's box. And we'll do this 3-2 dance once again. Again, first pitch at 7 o'clock at Martinsville. Flamingos will take on the Mustangs. You can catch that one on our YouTube channel, youtube.com/FlorenceFlamingosBaseball, as the 3-2 misses outside. The leadoff man in Skylar Dark will walk in, make his way towards first. Give way to Josh Folks. Folks making his season debut tonight. Still looking for his first hit. He is 0 for 5 today. Struck out swinging his first time up. Has a couple of ground outs to second. A fly out to right. And a pop out to first. First pitch to him. That's too far inside for ball number one. Our next home broadcast here at Carolina Bank Field will be Monday evening against the Lexington County Blowfish. As the 1-0 goes inside once again. Two balls and no strikes to Josh Folks. Again, no outs and a runner on first here in the top of the ninth inning. Here's the 2-0. And that one's outside for ball number three. Monday night, we'll be back here. Again, first pitch at 7 o'clock as they take on the in-state Blowfish. Here on Home Team Network and on Star 97.1. Here's a 3-0. That one high and in. A four-pitch walk to Josh Folks. And the first two batters will get on for High Point Thomasville. Both of which via a walk. Time called on the field. Eli Brum will make his way towards the pitcher's mound to at least have a chat with Thomas. I mean, with the next 2 days in front of you before the off day on Tuesday, I'm not sure if you're in a spot right now, if you're Coach Brum, where you necessarily want to take him out. Obviously, you don't want to give up any more runs, but you're down by five. If it's a one-run game, it might be a little different. And I'm certainly not saying you surrender the game away and wave the white flag. You can certainly come back down by five.
1: Shortstop, number 11.
0: But just looking ahead, do you want to use an arm in a situation like this when you can use them tomorrow or on Monday night against Lexington County? To that, I'm not sure. And we'll see if this is a potential sack bunt situation for Hunter Keene. First pitch to him is taken for a strike. Being up by five, I would doubt it, but you never know. Keene looking for his second hit today. He is 1 for 3 on the day. Has a single as the 0-1 is too low and away. About the first stripe of Mr. Keene's stirrups. Right at his shin. They have three red stripes on the navy blue socks with white outlines. And that one dribbled towards the shortstop, Geary. He will glove it, so the first is going to be not in time. It's going to be an infield single for Keene. He beat out the throw, and it will load the bases full of high toms.
1: Center fielder number 17, Charlie Slayball.
0: And it will bring up the center fielder, Slayball, for High Point Thomasville. Slayball reached on airs first time up. From there, a walk. As the first pitch to him is outside. Let's take one more look around the CPL scoreboard. Most games are final as of right now. The only other game in action, as the 1-0 misses downstairs for ball number two. The only other game in action right now is the Martinsville Mustangs at the Forest City Owls. Top of the ninth inning there. Owls have a 1-2 count, up 4-2. Runner on first for Martinsville. As the 2-0 runs inside for ball number three. The Wilmington Sharks picked up a run rule win over the Zebulon Devil Dogs, a 13-3 win for Wilmington. They won that game in eight innings. They got three runs across in the eighth inning to secure the 10-run victory. They scored five in the seventh. As the 3-0 misses the zone, a smidge high. That will walk in a run. And the High Point runners are kind of late to notice it. I think they thought at first that our home plate umpire said that was a strike. Kind of confused everybody out on the field. Everyone hesitated for a second, but it is indeed an 8-2 game here at Carolina Bank Field. Bases are still loaded and no outs. Pitch from Rare. That one called for a strike. Matthew Williams now up for the high toms. Struck out looking, reached on air. Has flown out a couple times and struck out looking again. So he's still looking for his first hit today. As we await the 0-1 from Ware. Here it is. And that one runs inside for a ball. The Lexington County Blowfish picked up a 13-0 victory against the Macon Bacon down in the Fishbowl. That one in seven innings. The Boone Bigfoot with a come-from-behind victory as that's fouled away. Count goes to 1-2 to the righty Williams. Boone with a 5-3 win. They scored four runs in the top of the ninth inning. We're down 2-1. Put up a four spot. Tri-City got one more run back in the bottom half of the ninth, but it was not enough. Big time win for Boone in that one. As the 1-2 comes in, and that one is high and inside. Two balls and two strikes to Williams. The Peninsula Pilots with a 5-1 victory over the Greenville Yard Gnomes up in Virginia. And the Holly Springs Salamanders taking down the Ashboro Zookeepers as there's a wave and a miss, a tip into the glove of the catcher Minnick. He'll go down as a strikeout for Ware and gives us one out in the inning. An 8-4 victory for Holly Springs. So no more unbeatens left in the Coastal Plain League. Took us 9 days to get there. Ashboro with a very, very great start to this season. That's still the case. As the first pitch to the righty Cabbage is called for a strike. But no longer unbeaten is Ashboro, as the 0-1 is chopped up the middle of the field. Will be flipped to the shortstop, Geary, for one. The throw to first is in time for a double play. 4-6-3 equals two outs for the Mingos. They give up one run. Hanging to the bottom of the ninth. They have to rally down 8-2 on the Florence Flamingos Broadcast Network. 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

0: This Friday night, the party keeps rolling at the Golden Saddle in Darlington with another exciting round of the Saddle Karaoke Contest. This week, we crown a grand prize winner of $300 cold hard cash. Enjoy a night full of fun, laughter, great music, and ice-cold drinks with friends. It's always a great time at the Saddle. Then Saturday night, get ready for live entertainment from the Blue Night Band, bringing high-energy music live to the famous Saddle stage. And while you're there, don't forget about the Golden Saddle's legendary hand-cut saddle steak.
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0: Bottom of the ninth, last chance for the Mingos. It'll be Noah Brum in the top of the order due up for the pink and white. Down 8-2 to the High Point Thomasville High Toms. HPT, three outs away from breaking a four-game losing streak. Mingos looking to mount a heck of a comeback, and it will start with the righty, Noah Brum, who is 0-3 today. Struck out swinging his first time up. Since then, a couple of ground outs to the left side of the infield. One to short and one to third. After him, it'll be the top of the order up for Florence and Richardson and Driscoll. Dylan Mayer remaining in to pitch for the High Toms, now in his second inning of work. Gave up a walk and a single back in the eighth inning. Since then, three straight strikeouts for the Lincoln Memorial product. The Rail Splitters, as I mentioned earlier on today, the starter for HPT, Eli Eds, from there as well. As the inning will begin with a ball to Noah Brum. The Rail Splitters, homage to Abraham Lincoln, as the 1-0 is called for a strike. His Frontier Youth. It's used by a few other schools. As the 1-1 finds the zone, it's called for strike number two. It's used by a few other high schools, including, well, fittingly, Abraham Lincoln High School in Brooklyn, New York. 1-2. That one fouled away. Opposite side. One ball and two strikes. That will continue to the righty Brum. And that one fouled off in a similar direction from his bat. Rail Splitter is one of the rare mascot names I could say is completely unique, at least in the college ranks. Don't often see that. 1-2. That one swung on and missed for strike number three. Now four straight strikeouts for the righty Mayer. Took him a couple batters to figure it out, but once he has been firing it into the strike zone and getting a lot of swing and miss stuff from Flamingo batters. Jake Richardson will step in for the fifth time. 0-4 today. Three strikeouts and a flyout to left field. Pitch number one is strike number one to the righty Richardson, who will look to get a rally started for the Flamingos today. Here's the 0-1, that one left in the dirt. Crowd starting to empty out here at Carolina Bank Field. Did have a nice attendance earlier on this game as the 1-1 is swung on and missed. Richardson loses his bat. Winds up in the opposite on-deck circle in front of the, or I should say besides the High Tom dugout. Luckily no one was there. You could see how aggressive Richardson was on that last swing. He'll look to fight with a couple strikes on him. 1-2 coming from the righty Mayer. He's throwing from the windup. Here's the 1-2. That one dribbled in front of the shortstop Keene. And so the first is in time. Mingo's down to their last out. It will be up to Sam Driscoll to keep the pink and white alive. He is 1-for-3 today. He singled back in the fifth inning. Has a couple flyouts, and he walked his first time up. Also has a stolen base today. Up next for High Point Thomasville, they will take on the Forest City Owls at home. As that is lifted off the bat of Driscoll, down the left field line it goes, and it will go down as a foul ball. Right at the KJ's party perch as the wall is kind of at an angle in that direction down the left field line. Right as it meets a point where it meets the start of the opposing bullpen, is where it landed. Out of reach for Jernigan at third, Keene the shortstop and Dark in left field. Next away game for the High Toms will be Monday at Boone. Then after the league-wide off day on Tuesday, they will be at Asheboro on Wednesday night. 0-1 pitch coming to Driscoll. It's fired in for a strike. And the Mingos are down to their last strike of the game. O-2 coming from Mayer. From the windup, he sits high atop the pitcher's mound. A long pause. Now he winds and delivers. The 0-2 is called for strike number 3. That is how today's game will end, an 8-2 defeat for the Mingos. Final totals for each squad today. The High Point Thomasville High Toms with 8 runs off of 9 hits. No errors for them defensively. For Florence, 2 runs off of 7 hits. 3 errors out in the field of play. Today's game started at 7:04 Eastern Time. It ended at 10:56 Eastern Time. So we went for a total of 3 hours and 52 minutes today. A long one here at Carolina Bank Field. Win pitcher today, Eli Eds. He will go to 1-0 on the season. The losing pitcher today is the Flamingo starter, Owen Hendry. He will fall to 0-1 on the year. Mingos are back in action tomorrow night at the Martinsville Mustangs. 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We will be on for first pitch around 7 o'clock or so. 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As for now, this is Brian Miller signing off from the Florence Flamingos Broadcast Network, proudly presented by the South Carolina Peanut Board. Thank you so much for joining us for some Saturday evening baseball. Hope to all see you later. As for now, hope you all have a great rest of your night.
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1: Here's a look at your Saturday night forecast and a preview of Sunday from the Community Broadcasters Weather Center. Partly cloudy skies overnight with lows settling into the upper 60s near 70 degrees. Tomorrow, another scorcher, highs in the 90s with a 10% chance of rain and plenty of sunshine.

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2: Here's a look at your Saturday night forecast and a preview of Sunday from the Community Broadcasters Weather Center. Partly cloudy skies overnight with lows settling into the upper 60s near 70 degrees. Tomorrow, another scorcher. Highs in the 90s with a 10% chance of rain and plenty of sunshine.
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2: Here's a look at your Saturday night forecast and a preview of Sunday from the Community Broadcasters Weather Center. Partly cloudy skies overnight with lows settling into the upper 60s near 70 degrees. Tomorrow, another scorcher. Highs in the 90s with a 10% chance of rain and plenty of sunshine.
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Karma's on your scent like a bounty hunter. 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
1: Here's a look at your Saturday night forecast and a preview of Sunday from the Community Broadcasters Weather Center. Partly cloudy skies overnight with lows settling into the upper 60s near 70 degrees. Tomorrow, another scorcher, highs in the 90s with a 10% chance of rain and plenty of sunshine.
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1: Here's a look at your Saturday night forecast and a preview of Sunday from the Community Broadcasters Weather Center. Partly cloudy skies overnight with lows settling into the upper 60s near 70 degrees. Tomorrow, another scorcher. Highs in the 90s with a 10% chance of rain and plenty of sunshine.
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1: Taking a look at your Sunday forecast from the Community Broadcasters Weather Center. A hot and mostly sunny day with highs in the 90s. Enjoy it because changes are coming for the work week. Rain chances climb back up Monday with showers and storms possible for Tuesday and Wednesday. So make the most of this beautiful Sunday.
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5: Taking a look at your Sunday forecast from the Community Broadcasters Weather Center. A hot and mostly sunny day with highs in the 90s. Enjoy it because changes are coming for the work week. Rain chances climb back up Monday with showers and storms possible for Tuesday and Wednesday. So make the most of this beautiful Sunday.
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10: Taking a look at your Sunday forecast from the Community Broadcasters Weather Center. A hot and mostly sunny day with highs in the 90s. Enjoy it because changes are coming for the work week. Rain chances climb back up Monday with showers and storms possible for Tuesday and Wednesday. So make the most of this beautiful Sunday.
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3: Taking a look at your Sunday forecast from the Community Broadcasters Weather Center. A hot and mostly sunny day with highs in the 90s. Enjoy it because changes are coming for the work week. Rain chances climb back up Monday with showers and storms possible for Tuesday and Wednesday. So make the most of this beautiful Sunday.
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6: Taking a look at your Sunday forecast from the Community Broadcasters Weather Center. A hot and mostly sunny day with highs in the 90s. Enjoy it because changes are coming for the work week. Rain chances climb back up Monday with showers and storms possible for Tuesday and Wednesday. So make the most of this beautiful Sunday.
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0: Taking a look at your Sunday forecast from the Community Broadcasters Weather Center. A hot and mostly sunny day with highs in the 90s. Enjoy it because changes are coming for the work week. Rain chances climb back up Monday with showers and storms possible for Tuesday and Wednesday. So make the most of this beautiful Sunday.
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9: Taking a look at your Sunday forecast from the Community Broadcasters Weather Center. A hot and mostly sunny day with highs in the 90s. 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
0: Taking a look at your Sunday forecast from the Community Broadcasters Weather Center. A hot and mostly sunny day with highs in the 90s. Enjoy it because changes are coming for the work week. Rain chances climb back up Monday with showers and storms possible for Tuesday and Wednesday.

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8: Taking a look at your Sunday forecast from the Community Broadcasters Weather Center. A hot and mostly sunny day with highs in the 90s. Enjoy it because changes are coming for the work week. Rain chances climb back up Monday with showers and storms possible for Tuesday and Wednesday. So make the most of this beautiful Sunday.
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Fall off what? 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
0: Taking a look at your Sunday forecast from the Community Broadcasters Weather Center. A hot and mostly sunny day with highs in the 90s. Enjoy it because changes are coming for the work week. Rain chances climb back up Monday with showers and storms possible for Tuesday and Wednesday. Let's make the most of this beautiful Sunday.

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0: Taking a look at your Sunday forecast from the Community Broadcasters Weather Center. A hot and mostly sunny day with highs in the 90s. Enjoy it because changes are coming for the work week. Rain chances climb back up Monday with showers and storms possible for Tuesday and Wednesday. So make the most of this beautiful Sunday.
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3: Taking a look at your Sunday forecast from the Community Broadcasters Weather Center. A hot and mostly sunny day with highs in the 90s. Enjoy it because changes are coming for the work week. Rain chances climb back up Monday with showers and storms possible for Tuesday and Wednesday. So make the most of this beautiful Sunday.
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0: Night at the Beach with Brady Brown on WIBZ Wedgefield Sumter, WSIM HD3 Lamar Florence, and WGFG Branchville Orangeburg.
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Okay, good evening, everybody. Welcome aboard hour number one of our beach show. Hey, we call it Sunday Night at the Beach. Yours truly, Grady Brown, Mike Fudd. Going to be with you till 10 o'clock tonight, playing all this great beach music for you guys. And we just played a good song by the Tams Medley. Played that for my friend over there, and Ray Carroll, and his beautiful bride, Miss Ann. Good to have you guys along this afternoon. And hello to Beach Billy McLeod. Just had a call from Beach Billy. Billy and I served together in the state legislature for many, many years, and Billy's a great guy. Blessed to be married to the lady he is. No doubt about that, and so am I. But it's good to have you along this afternoon, Beach, and all the gang. And if you want to hear a song, by the way, 803-775-9534. You call us. We'll play it for you. It's 11 back of the 6 o'clock hour from Jewelry Wholesale, Westmark Boulevard in Sumter. And here is the chairman of the board singing On the Beach tonight for Beach Billy and all his gang over there in Florence.

Okay, 15 back of the 6 o'clock hour. Good song there by the chairman of the board, General Johnston, and On the Beach, 15 back of the 6 o'clock hour. Good song there for one of my great friends and listeners here on Sunday afternoon. Hey, Marion, are you listening? Marion Scott, good to have you along this afternoon as I play all this good music until 10 p.m. tonight. And by the way, if you'd like to hear a song, we'd love to hear from you. And the easy way to get into my ear, give me a call, 803-775-9534. And you call us, and we'll play it for you here on hour number one. We're going to be here for 1, 2, 3, and 4 until 10 p.m. tonight. Okay, play that song tonight for Beach Billy McLeod and all his friends. And they really enjoy having a good time listening to a lot of great music on Sunday afternoon. Billy lives in the big city of Florence. Good to have you along this afternoon. Billy, I most probably passed close to your home yesterday afternoon. Okay, so good to be around with you guys this afternoon, 803-775-9534. And by the way, we made it to Mr. B's today. You know, Mr. B's has been a sponsor of this show ever since we started back 26 years ago. We will start our, God willing, we'll start our 27th year doing this show on Sunday evenings from 6 until 10. Back on July the 1st, we'll start our 27th year. So good to be able to be here and play all this music for you guys. Mr. B's, I'll tell you again, the food is absolutely, hey, the word is, has been scrumdiddly-ish. Mr. B's. They're located in a little place called Lydia, which is about halfway between Bishopville and Hartsville on Highway 15. If you blink your eyes going through Lydia, you'll miss it. But when you get there, you will know that Mr. B's is there and where it's at, because lunchtime, the crowds are always there. Lunchtime, Tuesday through Friday, Tuesday, Wednesday, Thursday and Friday from 11 till 2. And on Sunday, like today, 11 till 2:30. And I'm telling you, the crowds were large today. And as usual, the food was absolutely scrumdiddly-ish. Mr. B's, 843-332-5560. Hey, wedding, do I have someone do a party for you? A wedding rehearsal party? You name it. They'll be happy to come to your location. And they did ours many, many years ago for Chip and Catherine. And boy, did they put on a party. Mr. B's. Okay, though, over there in Lydia, 843-332-5560, 17, now back of the 6 o'clock hour. Good evening once again, 803-775-9534. You call us, we'll play it for you. Hey, the Inman Cheater.

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3: You know, some things never change. A new year and Coca-Cola. Coca-Cola, still number one. Been there and still there. What a great taste. Coca-Cola.

Okay, one of the good ones here by the Catalinas and Dancing and Romancing. 25 back of the 6 o'clock hour. Hey, you're going to play that song this afternoon. And this next one, Be Young, Be Foolish, Be Happy. You're going to play that for Henry Powers and all the Powers family. And they are around and in the pool this afternoon. Hey, good evening or good afternoon. For the pool, kind of muggy. And the weatherman says it's going to be a lot muggier by the weekend. Henry, good to have you call me this afternoon. Good to have you guys on the radio with us. And hope you have enjoyed a wonderful weekend. And, of course, we're going to play another song for you guys. Again, for Henry Powers and all the Powers family up there in Lugoth this afternoon, here are the Tams. Be young. Be foolish. Most of all, you got to be happy. Good evening, everybody.

Okay, on the lead there for the Tams, the late Joe Pope and the Tams boy. What a unique voice he had. Hey, be young. Be foolish, most of all, you got to be happy. 28 now, back of the 6 o'clock hour. So good to have you along. Beautiful afternoon. Turns into evening. We'll be giving you the beach forecast and the beach temperatures here as we go along here on the beach. Of course, all the beach temperatures are brought to you by our friend Aaron Easters from Aaron Easters Equipment Company and the Rebel Auction Company. Going to reach back here now and play another great beach song. Cowboys to girls. Sunday afternoon. Beautiful day.

0: Hey there, it's Grady Brown from Sunday Night at the Beach. Let me ask you something. 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

play that song tonight for a young lady who loves to listen to us, Miss Vermeil Gillette. Miss Gillette, hope you enjoyed your song there by the lady. Boy, I tell you what, she can really sing. And could I, Ann Murray, of course. And hey, I had a call from Beachwood and McLeod, and they're having a big, big birthday. I don't mean birthday, but having a big party this afternoon over there in Florence, and all the beach crowd are there, and all the Beachwood crowd are there. Just so good to have you guys around. Beach and I go back a long, long, long way. It's just so good to be around this afternoon playing all this great music for you guys. And if you're out there and you want to hear something just like right now, we're going to reach back here now and play one by the late, great Billy Scott. Boy, could he sing, and was he a gentleman. Here it is. Going to take a beach trip. Going to play this for Beach Billy this afternoon. McLeod and all the gang over there in and around the pool. Good to have you guys along.

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3: 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A new year and Coca-Cola. 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Coca-Cola.

0: Hey there, it's Grady Brown from Sunday Night at the Beach. Let me ask you something. 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

Hey, one of those good beach songs that everybody loves, done by the Little Green Apple Guy. Now, you say, Grady, who is the Little Green Apple Guy? Well, by the name of O.C. Smith. You know, he was the guy that had the song out called If It Don't Rain in Minneapolis, and Little Green Apples. It's on 9 before the hour of 6, 7, 9 before the hour of 7. So good to have you along. Hello once again to all the guys over there and ladies over there in Florence this afternoon. Everybody's swimming, having a good time over at Beach Bit of McLeod's house, and good to have you guys listening today. We'll say hello once again to Miss Vermeil Gillette. Good to have you guys along. And my good friend Ray Carroll and his beautiful bride, Miss Ann. Good to have you guys along this afternoon as we play the music that you want to hear. I'm going to reach back here now and play one by the Carolina Breakers. And I haven't played this one in quite a while. It's called Boardwalk Angel. I like this song. I was just drifting through the playlist, and we'll play this one. Here it goes.

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Our facility has grown over the last 99 years from the furniture store and funeral home on Main Street in Timmonsville to our present location at 4210 West Fowler Street in Florence. 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

0: Okay, what a song there by Deborah. Everybody loves that song. Had a call from Lance and Kim Funderburk. Please play Sandy Beaches. So, hey, send that over to Bishop and also tonight over to Lee County. A little lady over there loved that song. So hope you, Becky and her beau, B-E-A-U, enjoyed the song. Make it on 25 before the hour of 8 o'clock here on hour number two of the Beach Show. I'm Grady Brown, your DJ, with you until 10 p.m. tonight. Hey, God willing, July the 1st. Which is just around the corner when you think about it. We'll start our 27th year. Doing this show on Sunday night, giving up 26 years. But it's been good. The show has been good to me. And my wife has been wonderful to me, giving up the show on Sunday night. And she enjoys the show and doing things there at home while I'm here. But anyhow, just enjoy being here on Sunday evenings. I'm playing all this great music from 6 o'clock until 10 o'clock tonight. And just glad to be able to do that. I want to say hello tonight to my friends who've been listening to us for such a long, long time. And I will say a very pleasant good evening to Frank McKeel. Now, they go over to Frank's house, and they always fix up something delicious. I'm telling you, Brian Kennedy and Tony Howell there tonight, and they just had, I think he told me they had apple pie. And I said, did you put vanilla ice cream on it? No, didn't do that. But apple pie or peach pie with vanilla ice cream on it really, really sets off a great night.
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Okay, Eddie Raven, a good song there here on the Beat Show. Everybody loved that song. And I had a call from my friends over there in Florence tonight, and they are listening as we speak. Hello tonight to Frank McKeel, Brian Kennedy, and Tony Howell. Little lady over there in Bishop will love that song also, so we'll play it for her tonight, Catherine. 18 before the 8 o'clock hour. Good evening once again. So good to have you along tonight as we continue to play all this great beach music. I want to remind you, tomorrow morning, 11 o'clock in the field, going to be a big time, kicking off the Solana auction. You know, they meet every Monday at 11 o'clock and just sell loads and loads and loads of merchandise there at Solana. And tomorrow morning is going to be no different. They'll be kicking off talking to my man, Troy. Says, Grady, we've got a lot of merchandise in the field. We've got every table inside is full. So it's going to be a great day for an auction. And again, they'll start off outside at 11 o'clock. When they get through the outside, they'll come inside for all the tables. And I tell you once again, Troy said, all the tables are completely full with glassware, collectibles, antiques. And all that'll kick off once they get through in the field. And once they get through with the tables, they go directly into the furniture in the back. And Troy says, Grady, we have a lot of furniture on the inside, so it's going to be a great day for an auction. That's Solana Auction. Of course, it's on Highway 401 in Darlington. If you want to go, if you've never been, hey, just get on I-20 and get off at 131, exit 131, and that'll take you straight into Solana Auction, 6.5 miles. When you get there, nobody will have to tell you where it's at because you'll see signs and hundreds of cars. That's Solana Auction, 843-393-7631, 843-393-7631. And Solana Sports, the best auctioneer that I have ever heard. So I'm giving Troy a big plug there. But, you know, you don't mind giving a man a plug, a lady a plug, when they back up what they say. And Troy is the best auctioneer that I have ever heard. So, hey, Solana Auction over there in Darlington, 16 before the hour of 8 o'clock. Good evening once again. So good to have you along tonight. I'm just playing all this great music for you guys. And we had a call from Kathy and Randy in Timmonsville. They want to hear a song. So hey, what we're going to do, we're going to reach back here now and play a good one for them. I don't know what the name I've got, what I got queued up, but here is another good song tonight. I hope you guys are enjoying a wonderful night listening to all this great music here on The Beat Show.

Going back to the archives of Repeat Records and the Cooling Out 24 Classic CD. My Pleasure Love by the Joe Jeffery Group. So good to have all of you guys listening tonight. I'm Grady Brown, your DJ, with you till 10 o'clock. I want to say hello tonight to a very dear friend of mine. His name is Nicky McCarter. Nicky lives over there in the, I guess you would say, the lower Richland area of Richland County. That's where his business is, Defender Industries. Nicky's been a dear friend of mine since the days that he was running for the Clemson Board of Trustees over in Columbia and got elected, and he's been there a long, long time. I'm just happy to say that I had a small part in helping him get elected and, to that Clemson board seat. And if you are a Clemson fan, you have a great individual working for you as a board member on the Clemson Board of Trustees. His name is Nicky McCarter. 12 before the hour. Again, it's Nicky McCarter. Okay, we're going to reach back here now and play another great song by the Entertainers. And tonight, this is one of my favorite songs, Any Way You Want It. Good to have you along tonight. I'm Grady Brown, your DJ, with you. Just having a wonderful time tonight.

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0: there. It's Grady Brown from Sunday Night at the Beach. 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